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2: 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Their names, Ensign Jock Jr. and Commander Rash Blasterbelt. 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
3: A lot of people in the Pacific Northwest have a thing about umbrellas. Seems to be an unwritten rule that if you're a true Pacific Northwest native, you don't use umbrellas. Raincoats? Totally. Hats? Sure. But anyone carrying an umbrella is not a local. Probably a tourist or something. But have you ever considered this? Umbrellas are actually really cool. You can stay dry without messing up your hair. Also, the penguin had one. Remember he used to hypnotize people with it? So next time you go out in the rain, consider taking an umbrella with you.
2: As we begin our story, take a moment to leave the monotony of early 21st century life behind and enter a universe of science fiction-y possibilities and wonder. You can even close your eyes if it helps, unless you're listening to this while driving. Travel with your mind's eye to the bridge of the intergalactic space guardian-sanctioned ship, the Urbaniac. See the smooth, sleek efficiency of the design, feel the ever-present hum of the ship's powerful engine, and hear the ambient, computery boops, beeps, and whoa-whoa-whoa-whoa-whoa-whoas that logically occur in a spaceship. There, sitting at the ship's main controls, Ensign Jock Jr. is hard at work.
4: Boop. Boop.
5: Boop. As we fly through the endless void, so many tasks to be enjoyed. Diagnostics on the engine, course charts, and not to mention running all the system specs through double, triple, quadruple checks. As through the black of space we fly, we do the work so we won't die. A distress signal coming from a station not too far from here. I'd better tell the commander. Commander, come in, Commander.
2: Meanwhile, in another part of the ship.
3: Commander Blasterbelt, you may be incredibly handsome, charming, brilliant, and strong, but you'll never defeat me in single hand-to-hand combat.
6: Hate to contradict you there, Murderella. You may be the greatest warrior.

What a great remix by Grant Dean. I was really happy to play the original during my Porch Fest set at Mary Mart this year. Some really groovy tracks there. Up next, we're going to take a listen to a remix by Australian art pop duo Ducks. This song is called Still Going Round in Circles.

with yours truly, Bill Goodwin, and the music of Meredith Wilson and his orchestra. For deep down laughs and listening enjoyment, it's George and Gracie. And for deep down coffee drinking enjoyment,

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0: Dollar, it's beyond me. I sent you out to protect the life of a very important policyholder, and now where are we? Standing in a hospital corridor, worrying about whether he's going to live or die.
1: As far as I'm concerned, Mr. Farnsworth, you're only half right. I'm just standing in a hospital corridor.
0: Oh, Dollar, you're heartless.
1: Well, if you'd been bitten where he bit me, you wouldn't care if he lived or died either. I'm getting out of here.
0: Well, where are you going?
1: It'll be explained in my expense account under miscellaneous expense. Well, don't fall over when you come to an item for
0: $318. $318? For what?
1: Not for what, Farnsworth. For whom? Expense account total. And it all adds up to a little matter of $1,182.23. Which you may say, Mr. Farnsworth, is a lot of money for one man to spend in 2 days. But you must bear in mind that the amount at stake was $2 million. And you know the price of steak these days. It might comfort you to know that I just returned from the hospital. Brooks was strong enough to make a full statement, which you will find enclosed. This in itself should prove sufficient to establish evidence of attempted fraud against your company, allowing you to immediately avoid his policy. It boils down to one sentence, to wit. Brooks and Janelle wanted to get rid of Hatcher so that they could live happily ever after. Knowing those two, they never had a chance. And oh yes, that that miscellaneous item, the one for $318, it was a bracelet for a certain party who made this special investigation for me very special. Oh, if you want a receipt for this item, I'll send you a lock of her hair. Yours, truly, Johnny Dollar.

0: Honey, it's getting late. Let's make this the last drink.
1: Mm. What time is it?
0: Oh, it's 20 to 10. Oh. My reservation at the hatchery is for 10. Here.
1: Thanks. Cigarette? Oh, empty. Some more out in the other room, I'll get them.
0: I'd love to get you on a slow boat to China.
1: Johnny!
0: Oh, I'm coming.
1: He's gone.
0: What? Well, he can't be.
1: But he is. The window's wide open.
0: Oh, the fire escape. What a smart guy I am. Trading 3 drinks of bourbon for $2 million on the hoof. Oh, that's the biggest bar check I ever picked up.

0: So, with the final signature on his expense account, Dick Powell as Johnny Dollar has just closed the books on his first adventure in this new CBS series. The script for tonight's broadcast was written by Paul Dudley and Gil Dowd, and the music was created and conducted by Dick Arant. The entire production was under the direction of Tony Leader. Be sure to tune in again next week when the expense account covers Special Investigation Singapore, another unusual adventure starring Dick Powell in...
1: Yours, truly, Johnny Dollar.
0: This is CBS, the Columbia Broadcasting System.
2: I found a new friend.

0: Hiya, Cassidy. What's on your mind?
1: Hey, George, I want you to do me a favor.
0: Sure.
1: Some wise guy named Phil Harris is coming in to renew his driver's license. He thinks he's a big shot. So when he comes in, I want you and the boys to give him the works.
0: Oh, we know how to handle that type. Hey, Jack, when this Harris guy comes in, I want you and Eddie to get in line and back of him and make believe you're applying for a license, too.
2: Okay, George.
3: We'll take care of Harris.
1: Drive crazy, fella.

0: Alice and Phil will be back in just a moment. 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
1: Well, as a matter of fact, that's exactly what this customer said. But wouldn't you still like to know why that's true?
2: Well, yes, I guess I would.
1: Well, the secret lies in the scientifically developed formula for Bismarex. You see, the active ingredients in Bismarex vary in the time it takes them to dissolve in the stomach. That way, the relief it gives is not only prompt, but continuous and prolonged. Excess acidity is often neutralized within 1 minute. Then the other ingredients, dissolving more slowly, ease up those acid gastric pains. And finally, Bismarex leaves a soothing protective covering on irritated stomach membranes.
2: Well, no wonder Bismarex works so well.
1: Well, ma'am, 10,000 family druggists don't wonder about it. You see, we know you can depend on any drug product that bears the name Rexall.
0: Good health to all from Rexall.

We are brought up to believe that man will go on struggling against injustice to the bitter end. But it isn't so. Not of everyone. There is strength and weakness in all of us. You can stretch a man's will just so far, and then, like a rubber band pulled beyond its endurance, he just cannot bounce back. I shall return shortly with Act 3.

Philip, the king of Macedon, of whom even his enemy, the orator Demosthenes, has said, "What a man! For the sake of power and dominion, he had an eye struck out, a shoulder broken, and arm and leg paralyzed." Indeed, the bravest of the brave. And we have the queen of Macedon, Polympias, who believes in the power

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From this day forward, he dedicated his life to the aims of his father, to form a League of Nations united for the benefit of each. That was 23 centuries ago, and one might say mankind is still trying. I shall return shortly with Act 3.

0: Alexander is not yet 20 years old. His life has become a constant tug of war between a battle-weary father and a strange and wild mother. And Alexander, the rope between them, is doing what he can to hold them together. In the process, he is almost torn apart himself. All this while, he is learning how to become a soldier.
1: Captain Cyrus, how many men in a phalanx?
2: 16 rows of 16, Your Highness. Now they're in close formation, lances over their heads. Now they are resting their lances on the shoulders of the row ahead.
1: Making a pretty solid wall of iron.
2: Your father's idea. Each of the men is a trained hunter.
1: I'll have to develop my arm a lot more before I could even lift one of those lances.
2: They're 21 feet long. When we go into battle, nobody can stop them.
1: In battle, then, Captain, they hurl their lances. Then what's left to fight with?
2: Short sword. And everyone carries shields, too.
1: Now, let's see if I have it. Behind the phalanxes come the archers. Behind them, the siege trains with the catapults and battering rams.
2: Correct. Now, if you'll follow me to the stables, I'll give you an idea of what our cavalry looks like.
1: It's the cavalry for me.
2: Your Highness, having seen you on horseback, I never had any doubt of it.
1: Where have you stabled Bucephalus?
2: I'll show you. This is the stall. Don't you recognize your horse?
1: Oh, I do. But I'm waiting for Bucephalus to recognize me. Hello, boy. We're going to be spending a lot of time together, you and I. Captain, in King Philip's army, all told, how many horsemen are there?
2: 10,000.
1: There were 10,000. Now there are 10,001.
3: Alexander, I hear good things about your military progress. Captain Cyrus says you learn quickly.
1: It's been 2 months. I should have learned something. But I want to see action, Father.
3: Very commendable.
1: I'm going to speak frankly. Why didn't you tell me?
3: Tell you what, son?
1: That you're planning a campaign.
3: I'm always planning.
1: Yeah, I'm talking about Perinthus.
3: Well, I was going to tell you.
1: But why all the secrecy? You know, if Captain Cyrus hadn't let slip one word, I might never have known.
3: I told you when you began training, you would be treated like any other soldier. And that when I was ready, everyone would be informed together.
1: What formal words for a father to use to his son.
3: I don't like that tone of voice, Alexander.
1: And I don't like being treated like a child. If your campaign was to be kept secret so no word could reach the enemy, why did you think I could not keep it? Are we to be together in this campaign that you plan?
3: The army and I leave before sunrise tomorrow, but not you.
1: Not... But you promised, Father. What happened to that promise?
3: I need a strong man at home. Someone I can trust. You.
1: I'm to remain here at home while you and the men I've trained with are at war? No, you wouldn't punish me in that way.
3: In my absence, I am appointing you regent of Macedon. Your word will be law.
1: But I don't want to be some glorified civil servant.
3: Alexander, someday I will be no more, and you will have to rule. Accept the regency and learn how to govern. It's a great honor. And I've ordered Captain Cyrus to remain here to be your aide and advisor.
1: Father, I've been counting on going into battle with you. How long will you be away?
3: Time and war don't speak the same language. I don't know.
4: Philip!
3: Now what?
4: Oh, Philip, I have just heard the most horrendous news. Do you know what the Athenian has done?
3: Which Athenian?
4: Demosthenes. Who else would have such a warped mind? I sent Pyrrhus, the most honorable merchant I know, to Athens.
3: I know. You sent him on a shopping trip to Athens, and he was arrested.
4: Yes, arrested. And do you know on whose orders? Demosthenes. Pyrrhus was tortured until he could stand it no longer. And it is too horrible.
3: I know all about it, Olympias. Our spy system is quite thorough. The Athenians forced Pyrrhus to confess he was spying for Macedon.
4: Of all people, that Poor old Matson. A spy.
5: And he's been put to death.
4: Well, what are we doing about it, Philip?
5: We are already making plans, my dear.
4: How can you be so calm about such a treacherous act? It's an act of war. That's what it is.
5: The Athenians won't come out in the open against us. They're too clever to meet our army face to face. So they're using terrorist tactics.
4: You make me ill with your talk. All I know is my very favorite merchant has been kidnapped and killed because Athens doesn't respect
5: us. I'm not going to argue with you, Olympias, but I can promise you this. The deeds and the days of the Athenians are numbered. I must leave you both now. Farewell.
6: Any news for my father, Captain Cyrus? Has he reached Perinthus?
2: Yes. He has begun the siege. The messenger came an hour ago.
6: Oh, is he still here?
2: Yes. Yes, I had him wait. I knew you would want to send a message back to the king.
6: Tell him the latest from here is that the Athenians are still spoiling for a fight. They've seized one of our ships and are selling the crew off as slaves. And they've captured one of our envoys and are demanding ransom. Their terrorist acts continue. Now tell him that.
2: Is that it?
6: No, I've saved the best for last. Tell my father I'll be arriving at his staging area in 3 days, perhaps 2.5 if I press Persepolis.
2: You're leaving, Pella? The Regency?
6: In your hands, Cyrus. I've had a presentiment that all is not well with the king. Something calls to me, tells me I should be at his side.
2: When are you leaving?
6: Immediately. I want to reach the Dolan Mountain Pass by nightfall. Slowly, slowly, slowly, Bucephalus. This is no time to break an ankle.
7: Ah, it's a good boy. Oh, the moon is showing itself.
6: Yes, I know you're thirsty, so am I. There's a stream at the top of the ridge, halfway up the pass. We'll both have a drink. Go on. Go on, right behind that clump of trees. Now, I'll get down and we'll walk the rest of the way. Follow me, old friend. Ah, there's the water. What did I tell you? You first, Bucephalus. You need it more than I do. I've been riding. Bucephalus, what is it?
8: Ow! Ah, my shoulder! Who are you? Come at me in the dark, will you?
5: Alexander, your shoulder.
6: It stopped bleeding, Father. Bucephalus and I ran into a little trouble on the way here.
5: We must have it looked at.
6: Father, I'm all right.
5: I don't understand why you're here.
6: I had a feeling you were in danger, Father.
5: Have you been talking to your mother again?
6: I must have had it all wrong. It was I who was in danger. But I handled it.
5: That's not the point, Alexander. An army is run on orders. I did not send for you.
6: I had to bring you the news. The Athenians, led by Demosthenes, are trying to start a revolt among your Greek mercenaries.
5: How do you know?
6: I killed a Greek messenger on my way here. I removed this message he was carrying here.
5: Yes?
6: To what it says. Be it known, 100 wives and daughters of the hired soldiers in the employ of Philip of Macedon have been taken from their homes and are held as hostage until those Greek husbands and fathers throw down their arms and return to Athens.
5: Yeah.
6: In 7 days, another 100 will be taken prisoner. Despicable. To hold hostage the innocent who had no part in the man's actions. Father, has there been any bad blood between the Greeks and our Macedonian soldiers?
5: Not so far. Look down there in the valley. You'll see their tents side by side. Some flying Greek pennants, some flying ours.
6: There's something happening to the men, Father.
5: There is a lot more running back and forth than usual. What is going on down there?
6: Is it possible the Greeks sent more than one messenger with that ugly story of hostages being taken?
5: Of course. That's it. Some of them are throwing down their swords and our men are turning on them. Alexander, we have to move quickly before this turns into a full-scale riot and I lose a quarter of my army.
1: Father! Father, where are you?
5: Here! On
9: the ground. I've broken that leg again in the same place. I can't get up.
1: Father, put your shield over your head.
10: And do as I say. Protect yourself. Do it. I can rally the men, but I can't give them another king.
7: How does it feel to be in your own bed again, Father? In your own house?
9: Terrible. But I'll be out of here in a few days.
7: I wouldn't count on it. Maybe longer.
9: If my leg won't support me, I'll have my men lift me onto my horse.
7: Father, give yourself a chance to heal. Look, you've started bleeding again. Now, I'm going to get some fresh linens from Mother. Now, don't you move.
9: Olympias, I think you could wrap those linens tighter around my shoulder.
4: Like so.
9: That's fine.
7: I don't want it to start bleeding again.
4: Oh, I'm glad to have you home, Philip, even wounded.
9: I'm only staying for a few days. How is life here in Pella?
4: The same as always.
9: You still do all that dancing around and hand-clapping and playing the snakes?
4: I'll make a bargain with you, Philip. I'll let you have your wars. You let me have my snakes.
7: Father, Mother, must there always be a war between you two?
4: Alexander is right. He didn't save your life, Philip, so I'd have you to quarrel with.
9: Who saved whose life? Where did you hear that nonsense?
4: A word gets around.
9: You should have seen the circle of bodies around me.
4: If your son saved your life, Philip, why aren't you proud of it?
7: Will you two stop? Father, there you lie, wounded in battle, and you waste your strength in a wordy warfare with Mother. You act as if she were your worst enemy.
4: Yes, he does.
7: And so do you, Mother. Why you both can't put an end to your anger is a mystery to me. Why spend your energies in bitterness when our real enemy lives on and can't wait to kill us all?
9: Demosthenes.
4: Yes, wicked, wicked Demosthenes.
9: Son, we have another enemy as well. Ignorance.
4: Yes, that too.
7: Well, at last we're all agreed. Mother, Father, let all three of us forswear all dissent and vow together never to rest until our enemies are overcome and we've created an alliance that can endure in peace.
9: Hear,
4: hear. Alexander, I am so very proud of you. I promise.
9: So do I.
7: And I.

I heard a sound. I turned around to find the thing that made the sound.

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1: Anheuser-Busch, St. Louis.
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0: in just a moment. 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
0: That's next, as we continue our Arctic dispatch on Big Picture Science.

This show is made possible thanks to the cool talents of senior producer Gary Niederhoff, assistant producers Shannon Rose Geary and Brian Edwards, and contributors Sikon Akbon and Roland Pease. And a special thanks to Roland for chasing down those research vessels, or at least the scientists aboard them. I'm the executive producer for Big Picture Science, Molly Bentley. Also, a big thanks to our listeners and our Patreon supporters. The original music in the show is by Dewey DeLay and June Miyake. And this episode of Big Picture Science that looks at research updates from the field is called Arctic Dispatch.

Giovanni Perez. A cloud of ocean aroma finds its way up my nose, coaxes a cough out of me, and snaps me out of my trance. I finally put my pen down, and all at once, the crowds of smiling children are gone. The seagulls finally shut up, and there's a group of college kids by a campfire. There's no one splashing their friends, just acoustic guitar and surfboard drum solos. The sun isn't even shining anymore. It's midnight, and I lost track of time writing again. It's not natural. I just kind of black out and wake up to a spiral-bound diary of the day with little notes on how gorgeous the sun is. But somehow, this place is prettier at night. You can see the stars reflect off the wet sand and the waves try to hide them for just a moment, like the beach is trying to play peekaboo. But now, it's my time to leave.